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0: Alan would like to thank you all for listening to Alan's Golden Oldies. 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

0: just sort of walking around here inside the theater of my mind.
1: How did I get in here?
0: I put you in here. That's the nice thing about radio. I can put anything I want in here. Watch out for those elephants.
1: That was close. Watch yourself. You almost stepped in front of that train.
0: I saw it coming, actually.
1: Is that a merry-go-round over there by those Inca ruins?
0: Yes, it is.
1: That's the nice thing about radio.
0: Well, unlike, say, TV, which is at the mercy of the size of the screen, you know, the monitor of our head is limitless.
1: I get it.
0: Like that giant pterodactyl over there taking a bite out of the Superdome.
1: That's neat.
0: Send the synthesizer players in, will you?

0: Excuse me?
1: Yeah?
0: You left the door to my mind open.
1: Oh, I'm sorry.
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4: 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Okay, people, and now when I give you the cue, I want the 700-foot mountain of whipped cream to roll into Lake Michigan, which has been drained and filled with hot chocolate. Then the Royal Canadian Air Force will fly overhead towing a 10-ton maraschino cherry, which will be dropped into the whipped cream to the cheering of 25,000 extras. All right, cue the mountain.
0: Now, you want to try that on television?
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1: I think we can handle it.
0: 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Do or do not. There is no try.
1: Trust me, we've got this under control. Alan's Golden Oldies.
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0: everyone. 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
3: 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Alan's Golden Oldies, welcome to Disneyland.

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1: Every radio I had to my name.
0: Mm-hmm. Including transistors?
1: Yes. Well, he left me one earplug, I'll say that for him.
0: Mm-hmm. Well, did he take anything else?
1: Just the radios and a couple of pieces of fruit.
0: I see. Well, what
1: a banana and two Kadota figs.
0: Mm-hmm.
1: I don't deny him the fruit.
0: No. Are you and your husband going to replace the radios?
1: Well, we'll have to. Arthur is late for work because he has no radio to keep reminding him of the time and traffic conditions.
0: Mm-hmm.
1: I have nothing to keep me company while I work around the house.
0: I can imagine.
1: We have a 10-room house. We had a radio in every room.
0: Then he stole all 10 radios?
1: 11.
0: 11?
1: He also stole the car.

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1: I want you to get up now. I want all of you to get up out of your chairs. I want you to get up right now and go to the window, open it, and stick your head out and yell, I'm as mad as hell, and I'm not going to take this anymore.
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0: Hi, everyone. This is Sandy Weeks, Executive Associate for Jimmy Clanton Enterprises. You may know Jimmy as a rock and roll singer, and he is. But Jimmy has also been an ordained minister of the gospel for over 40 years. God knows Jimmy as his servant who brings forth biblical truths from the Word of God. You now have the privilege of listening in to Jimmy's inspiring messages called Food for the Soul each Sunday at 10 a.m. and 2 p.m. Central Time on AllensGoldenOldies.com. 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
0: It's Sybil from DFW's Morning News. 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

the other day, and I seen these beautiful girls from L.A. lying on the beach with hardly nothing on, looking real good, kind of soft and brown. I got 14 days, my vacation with pay. I'm going to drive to L.A. So I went to get a tune-up from Jake Dupar in my 37 Betsy coupe car. He picked up the hood and stuck in his head, then he listened to the motor, and this is what he said. Old Betsy goes, and she ought to go. He said a new distributor is what she needs, so I told him to fix her and to give him the keys, and I told him to call me if something else went wrong. Next morning, Jake was on the telephone. He said, old Betsy goes, and she's supposed to go. Well, I told him he was wasting my vacation with pay, and Jake said it'd only be a couple more days, cause her starter froze up and her battery's dead and her headlights are leaking oil, he said. Old Betsy goes. Did she ever go?

Jake DuPont, because that check will go. And it'll never go. You see, what I did was bounce one on old Jake. I'll be dadgum if that worm didn't have a nerve to stick me with an outrageous bill for what I...

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3: 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Have a great day.

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0: 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There is no try.
1: Trust me. 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

and nothing in between. The best sounding music on the radio. You get it every day, right here. On Alan's Golden Oldies, the best of the 50s, 60s, and 70s.

Island line, she runs down into New Orleans. And just outside of New Orleans, there's a big toll gate. And all the trains, they go through the toll gate while they gotta pay the man some money. But of course, if you got certain things on board, you're okay, you don't have to pay the man nothing. And just now, we see a train, she coming down the line. And when she come up near the toll gate,

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0: 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The best 1950s rock and roll, rhythm and blues, and vocal group harmony gems. 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
3: 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Alan would like to thank you all for listening to Alan's Golden Oldies. 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

0: 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They're all here on Alan's Golden Oldies. 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
3: We interrupt this record to bring you a special bulletin. The reports of a flying saucer hovering over the city have been confirmed. The flying saucers are real. That was the Clatters recording. Too real. We switch you now to our on-the-spot reporter downtown.
4: Come on, baby, let's go downtown.
3: Take it away, John Cameron Cameron.
5: This is John Cameron Cameron downtown. Pardon me, madam. Would you tell our audience what would you do if the saucer were to land?
6: Duck back in the air.
5: Thank you. And now the thin gentleman there.
7: What I'm gonna do is hard to tell.
5: The gentleman with the guitar. What would you do, sir?
8: Take a walk down the street.
5: Thank you. I return you now.

0: That was the Pelican's outer space recording Earth. I've just been handed a bulletin. The flying saucer has just landed. We switch you again downtown.
1: Here we are again. We have with us Professor Sir Cedric Bentingmold of the British Institute. And the professor is approaching his saucer to see if there is possibly any sign of life aboard.
0: Well, I'm sure something. Are you there?
2: I hear you.
0: That was Lapping Lewis's record, Knocking.
1: This is John Cameron Cameron on the spot. And now I believe we're about to hear the words of the first spaceman ever to land on Earth.
3: Oh, bam, boom, bam, bam, boom.
1: And now here are the bowl scores.
4: 4-3, 6-2, and 8-1.
1: The impact of seeing the first spaceman has this reporter reeling.
5: Here I go.
0: That was the Clatters again with their big one. Uh-oh!
1: This is John Cameron Cameron again downtown. The spaceman has returned to his ship and is taking off. We return you now to our studios.
6: The flying saucer has gone. There is no threat of an invasion. However, the flying saucers are still...

0: We are not going to interrupt this record.
1: Yes, we are. The flying saucer has landed again. Washington, the Secretary of Defense has just said...
0: That was Skinny Dynamo's record. That's a shame.
2: This is John Cameron, Cameron Part 2. Gathered around me are several of the spacemen. Tell us, have you come to conquer the world? And now would you repeat that in English?
3: Don't want the world to heaven hold.
4: Hey, why don't you go back where you came from?
5: Don't be angry and drive me away.
2: We return you now to our studios.
0: Here is a news item from Washington. The president has just issued a statement to the spacemen, and we quote...
6: You can do anything for me, off of my blue suede shoes.
1: That was Pa Gherkin's record, Shoes.
0: We switch you again downtown.
2: This is John Cameron, Cameron downtown. Professor Sestigent of the British Institute, tell us, how were the saucers able to land?
0: Where do you see...
7: Motor cooled down, the heat went down.
0: That was Huckleberry's recording... The motor cooled down.
2: This is John Cameron, Cameron again. I believe the spaceman has a final parting word.
8: See you later, alligator.
2: We return you now to our studios.
0: The spacemen have gone again. But look to the skies. The saucers will always

0: 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Let's take a stroll down memory lane with all those blasts from the past that will forever last. So hey, why don't you join me three times a week? It's happening right here on Allen's Golden Oldies.
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0: 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Alan's Golden Oldies.
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At Allen's Golden Oldies, our music library is in the six-figure area. 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

0: 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And Eric Thomason from Blue Nail Roofing joins us right now. 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

0: just sort of walking around here inside the theater of my mind.
1: How did I get in here?
0: I put you in here. That's the nice thing about radio. I can put anything I want in here. Watch out for those elephants.
1: That was close. Watch yourself. You almost stepped in front of that train.
0: I saw it coming, actually.
1: Is that a merry-go-round over there by those Inca ruins?
0: Yes, it is.
1: That's the nice thing about radio.
0: Well, unlike, say, TV, which is at the mercy of the size of the screen, you know, the monitor of our head is limitless.
1: I get it.
0: Like that giant pterodactyl over there taking a bite out of the Superdome.
1: That's neat.
0: Send the synthesizer players in, will you?
1: Come on in. Thanks for helping me reappreciate radio. I gotta play this back on my Walkman.
0: Excuse me?
1: Yeah?
0: You left the door to my mind open.
1: Oh, I'm sorry.
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4: 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Okay, people, and now when I give you the cue, I want the 700-foot mountain of whipped cream to roll into Lake Michigan, which has been drained and filled with hot chocolate. Then the Royal Canadian Air Force will fly overhead towing a 10-ton maraschino cherry, which will be dropped into the whipped cream to the cheering of 25,000 extras. All right, cue the mountain.
0: Now, you want to try that on television?
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2: 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Alan's Golden Oldies.

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0: 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Allen's Golden Oldies. Having one of those days?
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1: weekend. 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

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Coming up next, from 1966, hit 29 from The Happenings.

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Well, that's it for this Monday, but I hope you join me tomorrow, same time, right here on Alan's Golden Oldies. Right now, it's time for G-Man to climb to the OG Mobile and head for parts unknown. 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

We're live on this Monday, the 20th day of July, bringing you the 50s, the 60s, the 70s. We'll throw in a few other years here and there. 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You say them, I promise you, I'm going to play them.

So let's start things off with a big birthday out to Santana, celebrating birthday number 79. With four in a row as we take it back to 1971. Everybody's everything. Happy birthday, Carlos Santana. Go to my Facebook. Wish him a big happy birthday.

from 1970, Black Magic Woman. Don't forget, go to my Facebook, wish a big happy birthday out to Santana. Say, coming up at 3:30 on the Central Time Zone, be listening for Superman, the radio show.

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6: Say, coming up right here at 5 o'clock, be sure to be listening for the Old Time Radio Show as we're featuring Gunsmoke. That's right, Gunsmoke at 5 o'clock on the Old Time Radio Show. Right now, I want to remember one of my dear friends who passed away over the weekend. You know him, I know him. He's the Boom Boom Man, Freddie Cannon. Passed away at the age of 89 of cancer. Here's a twin spin, Much Rat Ramble.

remembering Freddie Boom Boom Cannon, who passed away over the weekend at the age of 89. Gone but not forgotten. Hey, phone lines are open at 1-816-246-3464, or you can message me on Facebook as I got Tom in Chattanooga, Tennessee with the Johnny Mansingers.

How about those Johnny Band Singers with the old Beatle hit, Love, Love Me Do? Yes, indeed. 1959. Here comes Paul Anka on the ABC Parallel at 45 RPM Vital.

All oldies all the time, 24 hours a day, 7 days a week. It's Alan's Golden Oldies in our 21st year on the World Wide Web. Got birthday wishes going out to the blonde bombshell by the name of Joanne Campbell. Remember, she was in the motion picture Go Johnny Go and also Hey Let's Twist. She is 88 years young today. Go to my Facebook, wish her a big happy birthday as we give you four in a row. Yes, indeed. Here's Joanne Campbell. It's the girl from Wolverton Mountain.

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0: celebrating birthday number 88. Joanne Campbell. Got a Facebook request from Irene in Canada for Elvis Presley. From Frankie and Johnny. Please don't stop loving me.
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1: Do you cherish the memory of a sweet chick with a ponytail and pleated skirt? Then you'll love ALAN. And here he is.
3: And here we are in tower number two on this 20th day of July. Yes, indeed. How the month is just flying on by. It's Solid Gold Memories with the 50s, 60s, and 70s. We'll throw in a few other years here and there. My request lines are open right now, 1-817-246-3464, or you can message me on Facebook as we bring you the Jersey Show Roustabouts. Miss you tonight. And coming up next, Dion and the Belmonts with a teenager in love.

0: on the Lori 45 RPM vinyl, spinning them around and around. 110,000 of your favorites. They're right here.
1: Letting the good times roll on Alan's Golden Oldies. By the way, this is Brian Hyland. Hey, Alan, play one of my oldies.
0: Well, it's an oldie but a goodie, redone, sealed with a kiss.

0: brother and sister, both gone but not forgotten. April Stevens, my goodness. Nino Temple. Their version of the Paris Sisters' big hit, I Love How You Love Me.
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0: Remembering the one, the only, the lead singer of the group of the Classics Four on this 20th day of July, he would have been 83 years young today. Dennis Shope and the Classics Four. Starting it off with Spooky, Stormy.

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1: How about John Wayne starring in McHugh and Brennigan?
2: John Wayne is McHugh. And this time, for the first time, he's a cop. McHugh's in big trouble. $2 million in junk is missing.
3: Hold it!
2: And somebody's trying to hang it on McHugh.
3: I got a message from Patty Samuels. He's sorry he blew it on McHugh, but he rang it up with Boyle.
4: You're off the investigation, Lieutenant. Pending review.
5: Boy, think about it.
6: Franklin. He was never part of the team anyway.
7: I don't like you. I never did. You're a bear. I don't like bears.
8: That gun's not licensed, McHugh.
9: Neither am I.
10: Santiago's got company from out of state.
11: Santiago's collecting the murder squad.
2: Suspects include lifelong friends. Evidence points to police brass. And the payoff is a trap for McHugh. McHugh's got a job. If he can't do it with the law, he'll do it beyond the law.

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1: The cue. The cop nobody can stop. Not even the cops. You've never seen John Wayne before. Like this. McHugh from Warner Brothers.
2: The Duke is back. John Wayne is Brannigan.
3: Knock, knock.
4: You got no room!
2: A tough Chicago detective who's pounding a brand new beat.
5: Brannigan, you're a public menace.
6: I told you I wanted that big Irishman wasted.
3: Police, son, follow that car.
2: The Duke's in London. And London will never be the same. John Wayne is Brannigan.
3: He likes to hurt people.
7: I made some real improvements since I was last here.
8: Thank you.
2: He covers the city from Scotland Yard.
9: The Home Secretary blowing his top, demanding to know what kind of a lunatic I've turned loose.
2: To Tower Bridge.
10: Oh, yes!
7: Well, the view from the bridge was terrific.
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7: I can pay $25,000 to get me that view.
2: Meeting the people.
7: Would you like to try for England's free dental care, or are you going to answer my question?
2: Enjoying the nightlife.
9: This isn't Chicago, you know, Brannigan.
7: That's right, Commander. You can't buy a decent hamburger anyplace. I wouldn't. You want to sing soprano.

0: The Duke's in London. God Save the Queen. John Wayne is Brannigan.
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2: 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It's about 27 minutes before the top of the hour. We are live, not Memorex, from the city of White Settlement, Texas. Request lines open at 1-817-246-3464, or you can message me on Facebook as we bring you George Harrison. 1979. This one's titled Blow Away. And coming up next, Eon Matthews, as we're going to shake it with more platter, less chatter with ALAN.

one-hit wonder. Yeah, just got off the phone with Heather in London, Canada. She wanted to hear Old MacDonald done by the chairman of the board, Frank Sinatra. You say 'em, we play 'em.

Making memories, that's what we do best. As we remember Buddy Knox on this 20th day of July, he would have been celebrating his birthday with us at the age of 93. Gone, but his music will live on. We've got four in a row. How about Rock Your Little Baby to Sleep?

Remembering Buddy Knox on his 93rd birthday today, the 20th day of July. We are live, bringing you the best oldies around. How about the right time of the night? Taking us up to the top of the hour, it's Jennifer Warren.

Hey, everybody, welcome back to hour number three with ALAN on this Monday, the 20th day of July. We are live from the city of White Settlement, Texas, bringing you the history of rock and roll, loving every minute of it. That was Jerry Lee Lewis from the motion picture Great Balls of Fire back in 1989. And I'm on fire. Phone lines are open right now, 1-817-246-3464, or message me on Facebook as we bring you Jimmy Castro Bunch.

That's what we do best here at Allie's Golden Oldies. Hey, you know what? We got birthday wishes going out to Kim Kongs, 81 years young today on this 20th day of July. Go to my Facebook. Wish her a big happy birthday as we bring you four in a row with Kim Kongs. Here's her big number one hit back in 1981. She wrote it.

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5: Hi, everyone. This is Sandy Weeks, Executive Associate for Jimmy Clanton Enterprises. You may know Jimmy as a rock and roll singer, and he is. But Jimmy has also been an ordained minister of the gospel for over 40 years. God knows Jimmy as his servant who brings forth biblical truths from the Word of God. 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
1: Here's Robert Knight with Everlasting Love. 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

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That's it. It's time for Superman, the radio show. 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
1: 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It's a bird.
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4: And now the adventures of Superman. In a spectacular attempt to secure a confession from Big George Latimer, the vicious boss of the state political machine, Clark Kent had Governor Wheeler make a phonograph record. Then, as Superman, Kent placed a small record player outside Latimer's 20th floor bedroom window at midnight. While Inspector Henderson listened on the dark terrace just below, Superman played the record. Awakened by the voice of the man he thought he had murdered, Latimer told himself first that he was dreaming, then that he was being tricked. And finally, as we continue now, he has lost nearly all reason. Crazed with fear, he seizes a revolver from his bed table and fires blindly at the figure of Superman silhouetted in the window. But of course, Superman is unhurt, and the eerie, flooded voice of Governor Wheeler continues, striking terror into the heart of the vicious political boss.
6: You wanted to discredit the war veterans who wanted jobs.
7: No, no.
6: So you shot Joe Martin and said that Sam Robbins, a Jewish war hero, did it.
7: But
6: Isn't that so, George?
7: Yes.
6: You
7: I did. Now go away, Frank.
6: Williams, the Clarion reporter, plant your gun in Sam Robbins' home.
7: But I didn't mean...
6: And then because Lippy knew too much, you murdered him, too. Didn't you,
7: please,
6: George?
7: Frank, please.
6: Your black heart cried out for blood, so you persuaded me to send Sam Robbins upstate.
7: That isn't true.
6: Where you had arranged for other warped-minded bigots like yourself to lynch him.
7: That isn't true.
6: Didn't you, George? Didn't you?
7: Yes. Yes. I told you I did. What more can I say? Now, let me alone now. Go away, please. Frank, go away. Please. I can't stand it. I can't stand it.
8: Well, Inspector Henderson, did you hear everything?
9: Everything, Superman. You sure put the fear of the Lord into this scoundrel.
8: And how? I'm about to switch the light on, Latimer, so get ready for a little surprise.
7: Superman! Inspector Henderson!
9: Right. Now keep your hands up, Latimer. You're under arrest.
7: Oh, I get it now. You tricked me.
8: Right the first time, and we did it with nothing but a little record player.
7: You can't get away with it.
9: Keep your hands up, I said. There are two witnesses to your confession. Superman and myself. That's enough to send you to the chair, Latimer. Now, climb into your street clothes. We're going bye-bye.
10: This is your Daily Planet newscaster bringing you a special bulletin. Following the amazing confession of Big George Latimer today, which resulted in the freeing of Sam Robbins, hero of Iwo Jima, Frank Z. Wheeler announced his resignation as governor. The newly organized movement...
8: Hello.
7: Hello?
11: Make up your mind. Are you Superman or Clark Kent?
7: What?
9: Oh, Batman. Hey, you gave me a start.
10: I'm sorry. Oh, congratulations on measuring Big George Latimer for the electric chair. It's fine work.
9: Thanks very much.
10: Now, with that off your mind, perhaps you could help me.
9: Help you? What do you mean, Batman?
10: I'm in trouble, Clark. Serious trouble.
9: You are? What?
10: I don't want to talk about it over the phone. Look, I know it's pretty late and I feel badly about waking you like this, but, well, I'm really worried. Could you manage to come over to my house right away?
9: Well, sure. No trouble at all, Batman. I'll be there in 2 seconds.
10: Thanks. I'll be waiting for you.
9: Where's Robin, Bruce?
2: Spending the evening with Jimmy Olsen.
5: Oh, I arranged it that way so I could talk to you alone.
11: Why, what's up? You sound mysterious.
2: Clark, I want to warn you. Some of the things I'm going to tell you may sound a little peculiar.
11: Well, I've heard peculiar things before. Go ahead.
2: Well, all this concerns Robin, whose real name, as you know, is Dick Grayson.
11: Mm-hmm.
2: His father and mother were known as the Flying Graysons, most famous team of high-wire aerialists in the business until they were killed.
11: Robin's parents were killed?
2: Yes, before an audience of almost 15,000 people.
11: How did it happen?
2: Well, I'll tell you the whole story. It won't take long. It was 5 years ago at a time when the circus had just rolled into town. I'd known the Graysons for quite some time, and being something of an amateur aerialist myself, I spent hours at the arena watching them work out. Robin, or Dick, was about 8 or 9 then. Yes, he's 14 now, that's right. Well, to get to the point, the circus opened on a Saturday night. I was in a box with Dick when his father and mother came on for their high-wire performance. Two brilliant spotlights followed them. As they reached the high platforms, with spotlights shimmering on their white satin suits, the applause died out. And the band started playing softly as they started toward one another across the steel wire. Step by step, with nothing but empty space beneath them. Not a man, woman, or child in the audience moved. Then, bending on his knees, John Grayson swung his young wife behind and above him, where she landed gracefully on his shoulders. For a split second, he was unbalanced, and then he steadied himself. With his wife standing on his shoulders, he started walking along the wire. That was when it happened. Suddenly, without warning, the wire snapped and broke in the middle. I heard a scream. I think it was Mrs. Grayson. The two ends of the wire were dangling in midair like long, thin snakes, and the white figures were plummeting down to the ground. Five minutes later, Dick and I elbowed our way into the circus infirmary. His mother had died instantly, but his father was still alive. Grayson looked up at me and motioned me to kneel beside him. He reached out and took my hand.
12: Bruce.
2: Yes, John?
12: Two things, Bruce. Take care of Dick.
2: Of course, John, of course.
12: And something else.
2: Yes, John?
12: This.
2: Yes?
12: This was murder.
3: Return in a moment for more of Batman's tense, exciting story, so stand by.
5: Say, are you a 49er? I mean, have you started collecting the 49 different top-notch prizes from packages of Kellogg's Pep? Well, if not, hop to it, gang. You'll find a prize in every package of Pep, the Sunshine cereal. And there are 3 different kinds of prizes you may find there. For instance, you may find one of 18 different comic strip buttons, each picturing a favorite comic strip character. Or you may find a colored cardboard model of a fighting plane, one of 7 exciting plane models in the series. Or you may get a beautiful full-color bird picture from a series of 24, each with a description to help you identify these birds in the air. Now, that makes 49 different prizes you can collect. And that's without counting Pep itself as the best prize of all. Think of the good eating fun in those crisp whole wheat flakes, all crammed with keen, catchy flavor. I mean, Pep's delicious, a prize dish if ever there was one. Yes, sir, a dish of Pep is so strictly terrific that in double quick time, you've polished off every last bit in your bowl. So speak to Mom about it today. Ask her to get you a supply of Kellogg's Pep and make sure you look for the prize inside the package.
8: recalling the horrible experience of being an eyewitness to the tragic deaths of Dick Grayson's father and mother. Batman, telling the story to Clark Kent, reaches the point where John Grayson, with his last breath, whispered that it was murder.
5: It was all he said, Clark. This was murder. A moment or two later, his eyes closed. I felt his hand relax in mine, and it was all over.
11: Was Robin or Dick present during all this?
5: Yes, but don't get me started on that. There's still a lot to tell you.
11: I'm listening.
5: The first thing I investigated was the steel wire, and as I suspected, it had been partly sawed through.
11: Then it was murder.
5: Cold, calm, deliberate murder. Someone weakened that steel wire in a premeditated attempt to kill those two people and succeeded.
11: I take it you know who it was.
5: Yes, but I couldn't prove it, and I can't to this day. It was a man named Larson, George Larson.
11: Mm-hmm.
5: He was the circus ringmaster. Now, somehow he had found out that Mrs. Grayson was French, that she had relatives living in Paris, a sister and brother who were members of the French underground.
11: I see.
5: This was at the beginning of the war, and Larson threatened to see to it that the Nazi authorities made it unpleasant for her relatives unless he was paid off.
11: Uh-oh.
5: So for 5 months, he blackmailed the Graysons until they had no more money. Then, in desperation, they decided to threaten him. They told him they were going to the district attorney and have him arrested for extortion and blackmail. The following night, the wire broke. They were dead.
11: Well, where did you get all this information? The business about the blackmail?
5: From a diary I found in John Grayson's dressing room and from conversations that Robin or Dick had overheard.
11: Oh, I see.
5: But that was all I could dig up. No other evidence, no other clues, no possible chance to pin the actual murders on Larson. However, with Robin's help and testimony, Larson was convicted of extortion and got a 10-year sentence.
11: Yeah.
5: But when they led him out of the courtroom, he turned to Robin, pointed a finger at him, and said, "I'll get you for this."
11: I think I can finish the story, Bruce. Larson served 5 years of his term, was paroled, and is now threatening Robin.
5: No, not quite.
11: Huh?
5: About a week ago, Robin began to receive threatening letters. They were unsigned, but I happened to have some correspondence between George Larson and Robin's father, which wasn't used at the trial, so I compared the handwriting.
11: And?
5: Oh, I'm not an expert, but it was pretty evident that Larson had written the threatening letters. Then we began to get anonymous phone calls at all hours of the night. Same voice each time. I was certain it was Larson, but just to make sure, I recorded one of the calls on my dictograph and played it back for a number of circus people who had known Larson for years. They confirmed my opinion. It was Larson's voice.
11: Wow. It all looks open and shut to me, Bruce. Thing to do is grab Larson, haul him up before the parole board, and get him slapped back into jail.
5: That's just the trouble, Clark. We can't grab Larson.
11: Why not?
5: Well, get a good grip on yourself.
11: Okay, shoot.
5: When all this started, the threatening letters, the anonymous phone calls, the first thing I did was contact Warden Hobbs at state prison to find out when Larson had been released.
11: Uh-huh.
5: Well, do you know what he told me?
11: Oh, what?
5: That George Larson had died in jail 2 weeks ago.
11: What? Great Scott!
5: That's what frightens me, Clark. According to all the evidence, Robin is receiving letters and phone calls from a dead man.
8: What is the answer to this mystery? Frankly, at the moment, we don't know. But you can be sure it's going to take all the combined ability of Superman and Batman to solve it. And before they do, there's plenty of spine-tingling excitement in store for all of us. So be sure to keep listening as Superman and Batman, the two stalwart defenders of law and order, join forces to solve the mystery of the dead voice. Tune in tomorrow, same time, same station, for episode 2 in this new and exciting adventure story. And remember, for breakfast, it's Kellogg's Pep. 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
14: 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Now, let's get back to the 50s, 60s, and 70s. 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Bob called in for the one, the only Ink Spots back in 1949. You're breaking my heart. Remember, you say 'em, we're gonna play 'em. Alan's Golden Oldies on the World Wide Web.

0: This is Linwood Sasser, and I play the big bopper in the Winter Dance Party show. 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
1: 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How about those Hollywood Oddballs? Yes, indeed. Alley-oops.

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Brenda Lee coming in at number one with I'm Sorry on the top 4 at 4 on this 20th day of July, the year 1960. 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Be sure to be with us again tomorrow for more of the top 4 at 4. Make it almost close to 14 minutes past the hour. We're live, not Memorex, taking your phone requests, 1-817-246-3464, or you can message me on Facebook. Just got off the phone with George from Fort Worth, Texas, for the Rolling Stones back in 1965. Sir Mick Jagger, I can't get no satisfaction. Thank you, George. We appreciate you listening in.

How about that Conway Twitty? Before he was country, he was rock and roll. And I Need Your Lovin'. Joe Ann in Southampton, New York called in for another Nat King Cole song. Here we go with My Love.

How about Led Zeppelin? What a great classic, Dia Maker. 110,000 of your favorite golden oldies are right here.

Say, I'm looking at the old timepiece on the wall. It's telling me to tell you it is last call for your favorite golden oldie of the day. Last chance to get one played at 1-817-246-3464 or message me on Facebook. We're about 28 minutes away from Gunsmoke. That's right, Gunsmoke on the Old Time Radio Show all this week. So be listening.

Fourth Platter, Let's Chatter with ALAN. Hey, that's Hard Knocks. You also heard Girls, Girls, Girls, and Girl Happy with the King of Rock and Roll. These are the Lettermen. Going out of my head, and I can't take my eyes off of you.

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11: Hello out there. 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

0: Great place to cool off, right?
1: Right.
0: Oh my, the King of the Cowboys already? It's that time to take us out of here? None other than Roy Rogers.

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the 20th day of July. I want to thank all our callers, all our Facebook fans. Big thank you out to our sponsors. 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Yeah. And don't forget, come join me tomorrow. It's our 50s and 60s dance party. We'll bop until we drop. It all starts at 1 o'clock on the Central Time Zone. So till then, this is Alan saying goodnight. God bless you all. Love one another. And remember one little thing. No matter what anybody tells you, baby, rock and roll, it's here to stay. Be safe. Bye-bye.

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2: Dodge City and in the territory on West, there's just one way to handle the killers and the spoilers, and that's with a U.S. Marshal and the smell of gun smoke.

0: Gunsmoke, starring William Conrad. The story of the violence that moved west with young America. And the story of a man who moved with it.
1: I'm that man. Matt Dillon, United States Marshal. The first man they look for and the last they want to meet. It's a chancy job, and it makes a man watchful and a little lonely.

0: family nipper tonight, ain't it, Mr. Dillon?
1: Yeah, it's getting toward the season for it, Chester.
0: I always hate to see winter come on. It's a lonesome time of year.
1: You know, I remember you saying last spring that you hated to see summer come on because you didn't like the heat.
0: Well, yeah, but at least it ain't lonesome. There's always something going on in summertime.
1: Yeah, dust and flies, mostly. Well, come on, let's go over to the jail, huh?
0: Well, anyhow, it don't snow and freeze up everything in the summertime.
1: You got me there, Chester. I sure can't recall ever hearing of any snow in the summer in Dodge.
0: Oh, my goodness. Another bunch of cowboys come to eat up the town.
1: Yeah, it sounds like they're feeling pretty good, too.
0: Lazy T outfit, you know?
1: Yeah, it is. That was Carl Willett, the trail boss.
0: What they doing up in the panhandle this late in the season?
1: Well, I heard they were going to try to make a second drive this year. I've forgotten about it.
0: Well, they're going to have a mighty hard time finding buyers. Most of the cattle agents have gone back.
1: Yeah, they probably contracted the herd when they were here in the spring. Come on, Chester.
0: Well, ain't you going to stop them shooting that way?
1: They're not doing any harm, just letting off steam. They'll quit pretty soon and settle down to spending their money.
0: I swear I just can't understand the way a trail driver thinks, Mr. Jones.
1: No? Well, what do you mean?
0: Well, they'll spend 2 months or more working a herd north, then they hit town with a pocket full of pay, they go out and throw it away in one night, and they're flat broke again till they get back to Texas.
1: Yeah, but they sure got a night to remember, Chester.
0: Well, maybe so, but doggone it, you'd think they'd use some sand once in a while.
1: Well, what is it, Kitty?
2: Up the end of the street, Matt. You better come. It's Red Bastion's wife.
1: Well, what about her?
2: One of those cowboys shot her.

0: please. William, please let me through here.
1: Let me through here.
0: Stand back now, will you?
1: Will you?
0: Please, stand back. Come on, Doc.
2: Oh, hello, man.
0: You need any help?
2: Well, no, no.
0: How bad is she?
2: Well, it's hard to say until I get the bleeding stopped. Bullet grazed the side of her head. She's still unconscious. Her husband's over there. If you... I guess he can tell you what happened. I haven't even had time to find out.
0: Well, I'll go talk to him. You holler if you want me, huh, Doc?
2: All right, man.
0: Red?
3: She gonna be all right, Marshal?
0: Doc's doing his best. How'd it happen?
3: Them half-wit drunken cowboys. They ought to be run out of town and kept out.
0: Did you see which one it was?
3: No, it was too dark. Anyhow, I was across there by the stable when it happened.
0: Yeah. Where was your wife?
3: Melodia was there on the seat of the buckboard. She was holding the horses while I went to fetch some harness I'd bought. We were just fixing to go back out to the farm.
0: I see.
3: I heard them whooping and hollering and firing their guns that come running out. Then Melodia yelled and fell off the seat. By the time I got there, found out what had happened, they'd rode on past.
0: That's a bad thing to have happen, Red, even though it wasn't on purpose.
3: That ain't no excuse, Marshal.
0: I know that. The law will deal with whoever did it.
3: The law's sure better.
0: Now, you just take it easy, Red.
3: I've used gun law before, and I can use it again.
0: Now, don't be a fool. There are 20 lazy tea riders in town.
3: I never started nothing yet I couldn't finish. And whoever shot my wife's gonna be a lot better off if you get him before I do. You can tell him that, Marshal.
0: Red.
3: You tell it to him just that way.
4: Marshal?
0: What? Oh. Hello, Charles. I wish I could say welcome to Dodge.
4: Yeah, I know. They're saying one of my boys done it. That's why I've been staying back here in the shadows. How is she?
0: Doc doesn't know yet.
4: Marshal, I ain't had a chance to talk to my men yet. But if one of them did it, I'll find out. And I'll turn him in. Now you can count on him.
0: I was hoping I could, Carl.
4: You may be broke up a little when you get him, but you'll get him.
0: And just one thing.
4: What?
0: You better make it fast. This thing could get out of hand.

0: Kitty, I think Carl will try to get to the bottom of it. I figured it was best to let him have first chance anyway.
1: Well, didn't anybody see it happen?
0: Not as far as I can find out. It was dark down there. They were all bunched together, riding fast, firing their guns.
1: Well, it's a dirty shame, Matt. I always liked her, what little I've known of her. She seems real sweet and gentle.
0: Yeah. Yeah, I've noticed her around town.
2: Marshall.
1: Oh, you want me to leave, Matt?
0: No, you stay around. Carl, you know Kitty, don't
3: Miss
0: you?
3: Kitty?
0: Won't you sit down?
3: You may be sorry you invited me, Marshal, when you hear what I got to say.
0: Oh?
3: None of my boys shot at her. It was firing in the air.
0: Yeah. That's what they say, huh?
3: Marshal, I've rode with them men. At least two drives with all of them. 10 or 12 with some. And you get to know a man on a cattle drive, and you know when they're telling the truth. I believe him.
0: I see.
4: Marshal?
0: That's her husband.
3: We met last spring. I bought water off him for a couple of weeks.
5: You find out who shot my wife yet, Marshal?
0: I'm working on it, Red.
3: Why don't you make Carl Willett here tell you? It was him and his men riding down that street. None of my boys did it, Bastion.
5: That's so?
3: Yes, that's so.
5: What makes you think so, Willie?
3: They don't lie to me. If one of them had done it, he'd tell me.
5: Now, ain't that just fine? My wife's laying over there in Doc's office, hurt bad, maybe dying, but it ain't nobody's fault. Nobody really done it because your man wouldn't tell a lie.
3: Look, Bastion, nobody feels worse than I do about your wife. But you're barking up the wrong tree.
5: I say you're a liar, Willard.
3: Well, you'll only say
6: all right,
3: once.
6: Hold it, both of you.
0: Now, you listen to me, Red. Carl's only saying what he believes. If he's wrong, we'll find out about it. Now, you both just settle down.
5: Looks like I'll have to, Marshal. He's wearing a gun and I ain't.
3: I'll be glad to take it off.
5: No. Tomorrow, I'll be wearing one myself. As long as you're going to cover up for the man that's guilty, I reckon it'll have to be you I come looking for.
0: Red, you're talking like a fool.
5: Maybe so, Marshal, but the way I see it, the law's had its chance and it ain't done much.
7: Yes, Matt?
0: Doc.
3: How is she, Doc?
7: It's a close call, but she's going to squeak through. She's resting easy now.
3: That's good. That's real good.
7: You can take her home if you want her, Red. I'll stop by tomorrow. She'll more than likely sleep for 12, 14 hours.
0: Well, it'd have been a lot worse, Red.
5: It don't change nothing, far as I'm concerned. I'll be in town tomorrow, Willard. I hope you are, too.

0: All right, that's all. You can go.
1: Thank you kindly, Marshal.
0: Well, you can call in the next one, Chester.
2: Well, that's all of them, Mr. Jones.
0: Huh?
2: That fellow text there was the last one.
0: He was, huh? And we don't know any more than we did when we started talking to him.
2: Well, if one of them did do it, he sure is a good liar.
0: Yeah.
2: There, they stuck together like pups in the same litter. They all fired in the air. They couldn't possibly have hit her, and they don't know nothing. Every story just a lie.
0: Without a witness, about all I can do is slap a fine on them for disturbing the peace and let it go at that.
2: Well, that won't satisfy Red Bastion, Mr. Dunn.
0: I'm afraid it won't.
2: Of course, now he's had a chance to sleep on it, he might have simmered down some.
0: Yeah? Wish I could believe that, Chester.
2: He's always treated his wife like a dog. I can't figure him getting so riled up about this.
0: Well, I guess it's a matter of pride with it.
3: Ma, Red Bastion's down the street there.
0: Huh?
3: And Carl Willett's standing on the porch of the Dodge House. He's been there all morning. He says he didn't ask for the fight, but he won't run from it.
0: All right, come on, Chester. Thanks, Kitty. If Red had just hold off a few days, we might still get to the bottom of this.
2: Think he'd be happy his wife's gonna get well?
0: I've never seen that man happy in his whole life.
2: There's Red, in the street in front of the Dodge House.
0: Yeah.
4: Willett! Come on out here!
0: Red, wait a minute!
4: Bastion, you're acting like a fool!
2: Oh, my goodness.
0: Come on, Chester.
5: Me, Marshal. It was self-defense. They all seen it.
0: Yeah, I saw it too, Red.
2: He's dead, Mr. Dillon.
5: That's too bad. I was just gonna talk to him.
0: Sure you were. That's why you pulled that old trick on him.
5: What do you mean?
0: Slapping your thigh with your left hand the way you did. He thought you were drawing and he had his gun half out before he saw his mistake. That's when you drew and killed him.
5: It was self-defense. Fact remains, he drawed on.
0: And the fact remains, it's a killer's trick.
6: Matt?
0: Yeah, Doc.
6: I've got to get out to the Bastion place right away.
5: What's the matter, Doc?
6: Hey, it's your wife, Bastion. One of the neighbor's kids just rode in from the farm.
5: What about her? What's wrong?
6: Well, she's been bitten by a rattlesnake.

0: Dutch, you're taking a long time in there.
1: Well, as long as he's in there, there's still hope.
0: That poor woman, shot like she was last night, and now being bit by a rattler. Can't figure out how that snake got in the house. Ain't nothing like that happened before.
1: Well, cool weather's coming on. The snake's just starting to crawl into warm places to hibernate, Red.
0: It's sure the granddaddy of all of them. Pretty near 6 foot long.
1: Yeah, he was a big one, all right.
0: Look at these rattles I cut off. 14 of them. 9 years I've been married to that woman. Won't go easy losing her.
2: Well, now, there's still hope, Mr. Bastion.
0: Last night, that fellow Willett trying to kill her like he done, and now this.
1: There's no reason to think Carl Willett fired that shot.
0: There's plenty of reason. He wouldn't have stood up to no gunfight just to cover for somebody else. I say he fired that shot himself.
1: I knew Carl a long time. Now, he wasn't the kind.
0: Sure, you knowed him, Marshal. Real good friends, the two of you. I seen that right off. That's why I figured I couldn't count on no help from the law.
1: I think you've said about enough, Fred.
0: All I asked for was for you to do your job, Marshal. I sure don't see what... How is she, Doc? Well?
3: I'm sorry, Red. It was just too long before I got to her. She was awful weak to start with.
0: What kind of a doctor are you, anyhow?
3: Well, the best I know how to be. I'm sorry.
0: Sure, you're sorry. That makes it fine.
1: Take it easy, Red.
2: Looks like you got a visitor, Mr. Bastion.
0: Huh?
2: There's a wagon pulling into the yard.
0: Why, that's the same...
1: Same what?
0: He's a peddler. Tinware and stuff. He come through here this morning heading west. What the devil's he doing back?
3: Sure bet you didn't expect to see me again.
0: What do you want?
3: My horse went lame on me other ways.
0: I ain't got no horses to sell.
3: Oh, that's too bad. Well, say, did you get rid of that big snake?
1: What snake, mister?
3: Well, one he had when I come through this morning. Said he caught it out in the barn and was fixing to kill us.
0: Hold it, Marshal. Don't move.
1: You know, there are four of us against you, Red.
0: But you're the only one wearing a gun, Marshal. The others will be just like sitting ducks.
1: So you're the one who shot at your wife.
0: Now, wait a minute.
1: Then you turned that snake on her this morning before you came into town.
0: All right, so it's true. I wasn't going to let her go away with him.
1: With who?
0: Carl Willett. They got real friendly when he was here on that drive last spring. Yesterday, she told me she was going to leave with him when he come back. I ain't letting no man take a woman off me.
1: So you murdered her, huh?
0: You sure ain't gonna leave with him now.
4: Rattlesnake, right behind you!
0: Where?
1: All right, drop the gun, Red.
4: Not hardly.
1: Thanks, Chester.
2: That was just an old Indian trick, Mr. Dillon.
4: Well, what do you mean, Chester? An old Indian trick?
2: Well, Doc, you just stick a snake's rattle down the point of your knife and snap the handle with your thumbnail. See?
1: Yeah. Well, may be an old trick, Chester, but it sure worked.

0: directed by Norman MacDonald, stars William Conrad as Matt Dillon, U.S. Marshal. The story was specially written for Gunsmoke by Les Crutchfield, with editorial supervision by John Meston. Featured in the cast were Vic Perrin, Harry Bartell, and James Nutter. Marley Bear is Chester, Howard McNear is Doc, and Georgia Ellis is Kitty. This is George Walsh inviting you to join us again next week for another story on Gunsmoke.
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candles out of the bladders and remember when we're certainly doing gang each and every week right here with Mike Belez, Jukebox Party, playing the greatest oldies of all time like this one by Doris Troy.

We're doing some dancing right here on the Jukebox Party, and I hope I'm hitting your fun button. Now let's go back to 1964 and do the original by the Vibrations and Hang On Sloopy.

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That's the original right here with the Mike Blair Jukebox Party as we take a big trip back to 1955.

is some good blues right there. Little Walter from 1955. And who? Yeah, who are you? Where in the world are you listening from? What station you got on right now? And let me know what you think about the jukebox party. While you're at it, say hi. Yeah, send it in to DiscJockeyMike@Verizon.net. That's DiscJockeyMike@Verizon.net. Would love to hear from you. Now let's take a walk over to the jukebox right now and do one that should have made it, but nobody played it. Let's go back. Here's Eddie Friend and the Empire.

by Paul and Paula. Hey, Paula, two lovers that are sharing their undying love with us through a little piece of plastic that still sounds fantastic right here on the Jukebox Party. Hey, don't be scratching like a hound. Oh, no. Leave that poison ivy alone. This is where the coast.

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And thanks for doing so.

0: Hi, everybody. 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And you're listening to Alan's Golden Oldies Radio Network.
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3: What fun at a party!

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That's one of those songs you used to sing in front of the mirror with a hairbrush. You remember doing that, huh? Yeah. Do you remember doing the jitterbug? Here's the Dobells on the Jukebox Party.

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Love this one. Kathy Jean and the Roommate.

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Do up music right there. Oh, yeah, that's the Dell Vikings and those Whispering Bells. Hey, gang, let's do one of those that should have made it, but nobody played. It's called I Cry and Cry. This is Bobby Crotola.